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See, we're already at Wednesday. We are halfway through this work week. Welcome to the overnight. It is Natalia here with you. Got Somber coming up after Vanessa Carlton. Stay here.

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1: Well, did you see that video of Harry Styles running up and down his massive stage during his Together Together tour? One fan said, yeah, this is why he was training for those marathons. This is what he was training for. Oh, I want to see him live so bad. This is American Girl's Harry Styles.

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1: Well, according to the internets, Sam Smith is engaged. Yes, he is going to get married. That's so beautiful. I love that. Congratulations to him. Stay right here. Got some BTS coming up after this.

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1: All right, so soon you're going to have a chance to win $2,500. Yes. What would you do with that money? Maybe go on a trip for sure. Well, I'm going to tell you how to win next. Stay right here. This is Nelly Furtado. Say it right.

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2: Well, he is currently out on tour. Oh, I would love to see him do this one live, right? This is Alex Warren with Ordinary. They say

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1: All right, I know I should not be surprised by this, but the year is flying, right? Hi there, it's Natalia here with you. And of course, I was just realizing, Memorial Day's over. We're closing out May just in a couple days. June is all about Father's Day and graduations and end of the school year. We're in summer. So basically pumpkin spice lattes, like right around the corner. That's at least what it's going to feel like, right? It is going to go by in a blink. Make sure you are enjoying every single moment of it. All right. Justin Bieber, Ella Langley coming up on the way. Stay here.
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The best variety from the 2000s to today, now 93.3. You know, she has such a beautiful voice, and sometimes I feel like it's not really heard in this song. It is, but when she sings acoustically, I'm just blown away. You need to go look up a video of her singing Maroon 5 Sunday Morning. So good. It's Ella Langley, Choosing Texas.

The best variety from the 2000s to today, now 93.3. Have you been using that new feature on Instagram where it's just like a quick photo? I don't understand how it's very different than Insta stories. No, I don't know. Just seems like another thing to have to sit there and check, right? It's Timbaland, One Republic.

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1: All right, so I'm very aware that there are certain things that all of us do, right? We all brush our teeth, for instance, but we all might do it slightly differently. Hi there, it is Natalia hanging out with you. And there is a video of MLB player Bryce Harper brushing his teeth and the way that he kind of does it. So at first, instead of putting the toothpaste on the toothbrush, he actually puts the toothpaste in his mouth and then brushes his teeth. Is this weird? Would you think this is weird? I need to know. I need to know if I'm like, because I don't see that it's that crazy, but at the same time, I'm not going to do it. 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All right, Songbird coming up next. Hold on.
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1: You know, sometimes the best thing about a three-day weekend is not getting the 3 days. 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Because that's what we're in right now. 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All right, Chappell Roan and Taylor Swift on their way. 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
1: I'm just going to say this. I want more NBA games where Taylor Swift shows up. It's just me. This is Opal 8. I had a

now 93.3. Well, Ella Langley definitely has been holding on to that number one spot on the Billboard Hot 100. She's got a ton of tracks in there as well, but new music from Ariana Grande might give her a little bit of a fight. We'll have to wait and see this week when Ari drops new music. All right, let's get it going. It is Choosing Texas.

0: The best variety from the 2000s to today, now 93.3. All right, so you know America is turning 250 years old, right? Which is crazy, but we want to celebrate, yeah, with $250,000 in cash. 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Stick around. Huntrix coming up next.
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1: All right, friends, that is my time. I'm out of here. Always appreciate you having us on. Thanks for letting me keep you company. Alex Warren, Dua Lipa, coming up next. Have a great Wednesday. Bye. Hi.

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1: What will they get into next? Find out here. Doug and Jen. It's

If you think people overshare on their Facebook or post too many photos of, quote, real life on their Insta, wait till you hear what Doug thinks. Doug and Jen, now 93.3. It's an everyday thing.

0: Coming up, we got three things you need to know now. We'll talk about, well, what the Trump administration is talking about as far as NDAs, non-disclosure agreements, and who he wants to have sign them. Also, we'll talk about Memorial Day was a kickoff to summer travel and why that's actually not a good thing. And finally, trends for 2026 are going to be a lot different than they've been for the last several decades.
1: Great.
0: Especially in what we're drinking. So we'll talk about all of that coming up in Three Things You Need to Know Now next.

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1: It's time for three things you need to know now. The Trump administration has proposed requiring all federal employees, both new hires and existing workers, to sign non-disclosure agreements as part of its effort to stop unauthorized leaks to the press. The Office of Personnel Management published a draft NDA in the Federal Register yesterday, and it's seeking public comment.
2: I don't think you can do that.
1: Well, I don't know if they can or not.
2: Well, I mean, if people have top secret clearance and things like that, there already is a law.
1: Correct.
2: So I don't think you can, I don't think an administration can decide like that. Or how long would it last? You know what I mean? Like, it becomes a, like, you don't work for Donald Trump. You work for the American people, right? So who are you? I don't know. It'll be interesting. The leaks are a problem. They're a problem in every administration.
1: Right. But that's my question, though. Like, what is the difference now versus, like, 4 years ago versus 10 years ago versus 12 years ago? It seems like there's always leaks, and that's how we get information that we otherwise wouldn't get about what the government is doing.
2: Well, there are leaks too that they utilize leaks to get certain things out they want out. Administrations too. So how does that work?
1: Regardless of whether it's a pro or a con, I feel like an NDA is not something that I want to see the people in our government sign. I do think that it's fine to punish people that are leaking top secret information.
2: Sure,
1: go for it. But come on now. A Memorial Day marked the start of summer travel, and unfortunately, a dangerous spike in road fatalities. They say June, July, and August are known as the 100 deadliest days. State troopers say speeding, drunk driving, and distractions drive up crashes this time of year. Teen drivers are especially at risk. I do think that I was more of a maniac in the summer behind the wheel as a kid. I don't believe I am any different now in the times of year that we're at. But listen, if you're a teenager or you have a teenager and they're getting behind the wheel of a car and it's summer and maybe it's their last summer before they go to college or their last summer before they graduate, whatever the case may be, maybe we just remind them of driver safety and maybe it can make a difference. Just knowing that it's a problem.
2: You know? I don't know. Maybe. And I know as a teenager, all you heard was be careful.
1: I know.
2: When kids, you left the house and
1: they think they're invisible, right?
2: Invincible.
1: Like, invincible. Yeah. But yeah, I don't know how to change it because kids are, they make bad decisions. That's just what kids do. Trend watchers say 2026 could be the summer of non-carbonated beverages. Flat beverages, they're going to include seltzer in this, even though seltzer is fizzy by nature. From seltzer to liquid death to surfside iced teas, all becoming the drink of choice among younger Americans.
2: Yeah, my friend works for a liquor distributor, and he said that. He said, the kids hate bubbles.
1: Yeah.
2: Kids hate bubbles. I'm like, really?
1: It's
2: why?
1: Very weird.
2: It's something about the health consciousness that the bubbles don't, I don't know, represent health.
1: Yeah. They say people born,
2: but seltzer's not bad for you, usually.
1: People born between 97 and 2012 didn't grow up drinking soda as much as millennials, Gen X, and baby boomers. So not only do they not necessarily have the same taste for it, but that's the generation where reusable water bottles were a thing. You know, they started bringing them to school, so they're not even used to the bubbles.
2: I don't know
1: if it's a bad thing or not. It's just a
2: change. Not drinking soda is probably very good,
1: I
2: think you drink it too easy.
1: Here's how you know soda sales aren't doing so well. They're charging the same price now that they did 20 years ago. That's when you know something ain't right. That is three things you need to know now.
3: It happens only once a year in Las Vegas.
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0: There's a third wheel in our relationships, Doug.
1: Is there?
0: It's causing a real problem.
1: Uh-oh.
0: Yeah, well, we're going to have to discuss what or who this third wheel is and exactly how much of an issue it's going to be moving forward, coming up next.

0: Nobody wants to be the third wheel, Doug.
1: No, it's always a little awkward.
0: But there is a third wheel in relationships
1: there
0: right
1: is?
0: Now.
1: What is it?
0: It's the phone.
1: Oh, that makes sense. But isn't it sometimes a fourth wheel as well because both people have one?
0: Well, maybe. But it seems in this research that they've come up with that there tends to be one person in the relationship that is more attached to their phone than the other.
1: Yes.
0: More than a quarter of couples say that, you know, most of their time is spent on the phone.
1: Yeah, people are on their phones a lot. I think it's funny, too, because there's a knowledge that you shouldn't be. At least by certain age groups.
0: Right.
1: You know, I don't know if kids feel this way, but I think adults know that it's rude, right? So even if they're on the phone all the time, they try to convince themselves they're not the one
0: right.
1: who are on the phone all
0: of
1: the
0: course.
1: Time. So I've had that conversation where someone's like, oh, you're on your phone all the time. I'm like, are you kidding me? Are you joking? Like, this is the pot calling the kettle black in a massive way.
0: Mm-hmm.
1: And that can cause problems as well.
0: Sure.
1: You know, the phone is a weird thing, and it's become an appendage.
0: Yes, it has. There's all sorts of issues, like you said, with both couples, you know, both members of the couple using the phone. Parallel scrolling is what they call that. They also say that a lot of people are reaching for their phone after romantic time together. So that's what people just do. Instead of spending time together or talking or whatever, they just grab their phone.
1: You got to upload your stats.
0: What?
1: Oh,
0: no,
1: nothing.
0: You don't.
1: No, I think...
0: what are you talking about?
1: I don't know. I think
0: fubbing?
1: It depends. I don't think I would go right to the phone.
0: No, that's what people are
1: But if someone
0: doing.
1: Were to leave the room, I would go right to the phone.
0: Like to go to the bathroom or
1: yeah,
0: something?
1: Yeah, then I would go right to the phone.
0: Right.
1: I need some company.
0: Fubbing is going on. That's phone snubbing of your partner. Then there are some people that are checking their partner's phone without permission.
1: What's the phone? That's
0: tisk,
1: when you...
0: Tisk.
1: What do you mean phone snubbing? When they call you, you don't respond?
0: No, that's ignoring your partner to scroll on your phone.
1: Oh, okay.
0: You know?
1: Yes.
0: Then there's parallel scrolling for hours. So we're, as couples, just using this phone to fill up time, just like our kids are and we scream at them for. But it could be ruining your relationship. So I don't know. Maybe I think they should have one of those things, like a wall attachment. You know, they've got that double-sided tape now on everything. What's the company that does all those?
1: 3M.
0: 3M. We should get the 3M to come out with like a phone cradle that you put on the wall when you get home. And then you treat your phone like it's an old school phone. It's on the wall.
1: Yeah,
0: you don't need to have
1: like
0: it.
1: That. You can just turn it off. I feel like I look at it and I don't even know why. Nothing is coming that I want to see.
0: No.
1: I know that for sure. I like to look things up, though, like if I'm watching TV and something
0: or having
1: or something
0: an argument with a significant other about who's right about something.
1: I don't generally have to do that because I'm the one who's usually right. But yeah, I mean, it's nice to be able to prove it.
0: Right.
1: But no, I think the phones are a real problem. I sometimes don't have it. Like I have a couple of things I do where I'm not allowed to have it.
0: Yeah.
1: And I look for it, you know, like you think you lost it.
0: Yeah.
1: If you don't have it in front of you. Like,
0: you're looking
1: like,
0: for it constantly.
1: Yeah. It's just a weird thing that we're so used to. And that, put it down for a couple of hours and keep track of your reaction, how often you're looking for it, that you think you need it. Sometimes you're just looking to look at the time on it. You know what I mean? Like, it's
0: right.
1: Use it for everything. And you'll realize you're addicted to that thing.
0: Yeah.
1: You got to get rid of it.
0: And by the way, it's ruining your relationship.
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1: The Dish is on the way. We'll talk about Joe Jonas and an audition he did that did not go well.
2: Oh, no.
1: Robert F. Kennedy Jr. posting videos of himself doing strange things. Not infrequently, but he's doing it again. And Anne Hathaway,
2: yes.
1: Sort of, I guess, comments about her maybe having plastic surgery and what really was going on. We'll talk about that coming up next in The Dish as well.

0: 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Doug and Jen.
1: It's time for The Dish. Joe Jonas revealed he auditioned for a slew of hit shows and movies. He auditioned for The Morning Show. He said it was a total crash and burn. He got there early for his second interview, basically, second audition, callback audition. And he said it was tough because you could hear the other people auditioning and hear them killing it. And you're there the whole time waiting. He said, I went in and I decided to go without the script. And I was just very awkward and gaps of silence. You think, you know, the Joe Bros would be someone you'd want to put into your show just for the traction they get online and from the youngins. And but he's auditioning. He's trying for, he went out for Wicked, didn't get that part. Did he get, is he in Wicked?
2: No, he was not.
1: He went, he said it was very tough because I got there and there are all these like classically trained vocalists. I can hear them singing and I was like, oh. Meanwhile, the Jonas Brothers are one of the most successful group of artists out there.
2: Yeah, but.
1: But still.
2: That doesn't mean that that translates to everything.
1: Right. So so I think that it's nice to know that he's grinding just like anyone else because I think they had so much success so early and obviously he wants to act, as does the Nick Jonas, right? I don't know if Kevin Jonas is into acting or not.
2: I don't know.
1: But it seems like Nick and Joe.
2: Well, Joe for sure.
1: Yeah. Robert F. Kennedy Jr. posted a video of himself holding two black snakes while they bite him. And he just laughs it off.
2: What?
1: He's a man, that Robert F. Kennedy
2: Jr. Thank you.
1: He's always doing something weird. In the background, you can hear his wife, Cheryl Hines, begging him to stop, which I'm sure she does a lot. And he was getting bitten. And I guess she thought they were like moccasins that were poisonous, and they weren't. They were just some snakes he's picked up. It looked like behind his house or something. You should still get a snake bite checked, even if it's not venomous. It could still get infected.
2: Yeah, so, I don't pick up snakes anymore. No. I did when I was a kid, you know.
1: No, I no need to pick them up.
2: Get them right at the base of their
1: jaw. But why? What are you going to do with them?
2: I mean, I was fishing them out of the pool.
1: No, I guess that makes sense. And then you cut their heads off.
2: Well, you don't want them to go back in.
1: You don't. Anne Hathaway was legally blind in her left eye for 10 years. I guess there was some discussion as to whether she had some plastic surgery online. You know, people see pictures and they say things. And I guess she had a surgery to fix it because there was the onset of a cataract. That was what was making her blind.
2: Okay.
1: She had it taken off. Now, I don't know how that affects your overall appearance, but maybe you're less squinty or something, so your face looks a little bit different. I think she looks the same. Every time I see her, she looks exactly the same.
2: Like she hasn't aged at all.
1: Yeah, I mean, honestly, she looks fantastic.
2: Right.
1: But
2: lovely.
1: Anyway, almost blind. Those cataracts are scary and they sneak up on you.
2: I just went to go see my eye doctor yesterday.
1: Yours are all good?
2: You know what he said? Great eyes. Look nice and that. Young, healthy.
1: Yeah, but you also had a doctor that told you you had good hearing. So we don't always
2: Get a second opinion. To the same eye doctor that you go to.
1: Right, but not, you didn't see my doctor. They sent you to the second one. You know, I get the get the owner operator doctor.
2: You know what?
1: What? I'm just saying you got the rookie.
2: Just explain something to you people. Nothing is ever as good as what Doug gets.
1: I get
2: ever
1: the good doctor. You get the, no. I'm sure they're both wonderful.
2: Uh-huh.
1: But I'm just saying the hearing. You don't share a hearing doctor with me, so I don't trust.
2: You should get your hearing checked.
1: I don't want it checked. I'm perfectly fine with it being gone. That is a look at the dish.
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0: Rachel Ward, who is a British actor.
1: She was a big thing back in the day when I was a kid.
0: Yeah, she was best known for her role in The Thornbirds.
1: Yeah, she and Richard Chamberlain heating up the screen.
0: Now, Richard Chamberlain, he was the priest, right?
1: Yes.
0: So that was the whole thing. There was like a priest and
1: yes.
0: It was crazy.
1: Like a fancy lady, right? She was like a rich lady.
0: Yeah, I think it was like.
1: And they had a torrid love affair.
0: I know. And my mom, like, she watched The Thornbirds and she had it on. I was like, what is this?
1: It was like a miniseries and moms loved it.
0: Wow.
1: It was like Bridgerton. You know what I mean?
0: It was like Bridgerton for my mom. Anyway, she's absolutely lovely, a delightful human being, but she's got something to say about Hollywood and expectations on women as we age. Boy, do I love her even more for saying it. We'll talk about it coming up next.

0: Jen.
1: Now, 93.3.
2: She's absolutely lovely, I think, Rachel Ward. She is a British actor. As we had mentioned earlier, she was, I think, best known for the Thornbirds.
3: Yeah, she was in a lot of things. I mean, the Thornbirds came out in the 80s.
2: Yeah.
3: So I guess she's doing something with some sort of regenerative farming or something like that?
2: Yeah, so she's up on social media and she's talking about farming and all of that stuff that she's doing. And then, of course, as soon as people realized who she was, they were like, oh, you're that Rachel Ward. The comments were like, oh my God, that's what you end up looking like? And that sort of thing.
3: Yeah, like, meanwhile, I mean, it's been 50 years since she was on the Thorn. Like, if that's the last time you really followed her career, I don't know what else she's done that. But she's been around forever.
2: Right.
3: Of course she's older now.
2: She was 24 then.
3: Yes.
2: She's 68 now. And she said, you know, why do we feel like we have to pretend to be 40 when we're 68?
3: Yeah, and she looks great, by the way. And I think that I 100% agree. Listen, I understand that you want to try and keep yourself looking a certain way. You eat right, exercise, take the whatever the vitamins and stuff, you know, people like to take for collagen. But at a certain point, you're going to age.
2: Right.
3: And it's okay.
2: Right. This is what she said. This is her direct quote. This is why I love her even more right now than I did, I don't know, whatever. To have our bums lifted and our breasts lifted and our faces drawn back, it just becomes grotesque. All I can say is that it's great to put that behind you, how you should look and be, end quote. So although she's coming out to sort of like alert people like, hey, listen, I understand that you want to troll me because I'm a 68-year-old woman and not 24 anymore, but I'm not going to do whatever it is that you're expecting me to do in order to make you happy. And this is something that I worry about. I mean, all females in Hollywood, all females that are in the public eye, it's like, why do they feel like they have to augment themselves?
3: Because they don't get work.
2: Isn't that awful? It's like, if you age naturally, we don't want you. That is...
3: Well, when you start to be cast as, like, you're going to play an actor who's your age, but you're going to be his mom. Like, that's what happens, you know? It's a weird thing, and you go from being a leading lady to being cast as moms and grandmoms. Like, I think there were some actresses who talked about, you know, I was reading the script that I got, and I was very excited for the role, and, you know, reading the wrong role. They thought they were the love interest, and they were the mother-in-law or something.
2: It's terrible.
3: And it is different. We were laughing yesterday. I was on one of the streaming services and they have the Taken trilogy or whatever. You can rent all three of them. And you said there were three Takens. And I'm like, yeah, like Liam Neeson is 75 years old running around France beating up everybody.
2: No, he's not.
3: That happens.
2: Yeah.
3: That guy's still getting, and I love Liam Neeson, but he'll be cast as a, you know, a tough ex-cop who can do everything and knows karate. And, and then the 40-year-old woman is the grandma.
2: It's the most messed up thing ever.
3: So if you're in that, I'm not saying it's right at all. I just understand where you're like, listen, I got to keep it tight so I can try and get roles.
2: Susan Sarandon was in that movie Nonas.
3: Yes.
2: Now, maybe she is old enough to be a grandmother, but she looks amazing. Yeah. Don't tell me she's a nana. Like, come on now.
3: Well, no, she's not an age.
2: I mean, is she?
3: She's my mother's age.
2: I don't know. She looks fantastic.
3: And my mother's a nana, by the way. So I feel like that's reasonable.
2: Yeah.
3: I think it's tough. If you want to do it, do it. If you do it for yourself, I think it's unfortunate that we feel we have to do things for other people. Like, if you want to do the augmentations and do all that because it makes you happy, I think that that's fine. But if it's out of fear or... you know what I mean?
2: Like, there's a whole culture in Hollywood. These people are never going to be able to not do it if they want to continue their careers. That's why they got to sock away the money early and then do what Rachel Ward did and just poof, go out and become a regenerative farmer.
1: It happens only once a year in Las Vegas.
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1: with Doug and Jen.
2: It's funny, when you're single, you want to be in a relationship. And often at a certain point in a relationship, you like to be single.
3: Yeah.
2: It's sort of the weird paradox of relationships. You hate it when you're not in one, and then you get in one, you're like, oh, I don't know, I gotta miss being single. There was a thing on Reddit where people were talking about the luxuries of being single that you miss.
3: Oh,
2: you know, and not necessarily enough to go back to, but there are things I think all of us could say were nice about being single. We'll talk about them next.

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1: What is a single person luxury that people in relationships miss out on? So things that are accessible when you're alone, and then you get in a relationship, and especially if you cohabitate, a lot of these things go away.
2: Yeah, how about domination over the TV?
1: Oh, not even having to... Like, I always will just say, what do you want to watch? I don't care what you want to watch. I want to watch what I want to watch. But and most of the time, I've had people who cared very little about what was on TV anyway, so I got to pick what I wanted to see.
2: Yeah.
1: But occasionally, they would be like, yeah, let me see the remote. And you're like, oh, no. I definitely don't want to watch what they want to watch. And I have to then sit here and be polite because they do it for me all the time.
2: It's so funny. Like, there are certain times when I can't watch certain programming.
1: Yeah.
2: Like, I can't watch something too heavy. Like, if I've had, like, a long, rough weekend or something, like, I need something to be, like, light and funny or, like, just not deep.
1: Sure.
2: I feel like that's the only time that my significant other wants to watch something heavy, like, oh, and then like starts watching previews for things that I'm like, I'm gonna throw up if we watch this.
1: It is tough. I have given you the remote before and let you choose when we've been watching television, and never once have you ever picked anything watchable. Like, you'll say, oh yeah, I heard about this series on whatever, let's watch it. And so I'll sit, I try and be very polite, and then at a certain point you'll look at me and say, is this really bad? Is this really bad, isn't it? And I'm like, yeah, it's unwatchable.
2: I give it 10 minutes. I give everything 10 minutes.
1: Just watch what I pick. You're going to love it. I promise you. Knowing things will be exactly where you left them is a big one. Like if you have a pair of scissors.
2: Oh, dear Lord.
1: Oh, it's such a magical feeling.
2: Why? Why is that what gets moved?
1: And why does it... I think what happens is, like, I always knew where my stuff was. And then I live with someone and it's always in a different place. And they're mad at me for the same reason. So I'm like, oh, we just don't like to have it in the same, like, you want it in that drawer and I want it over there. And that's where it would be if I lived alone. It would always be over there. But because you wish you lived alone too, that, you know, like, you get into that tension with someone where it's kind of like, well, that's a stupid place to put the scissors. You know, it's a weird thing. And it does, it can ruin your whole day. Like something so stupid. Someone said, knowing that a piece of chocolate cake you left in the fridge will still be there when you get up, go for it.
2: I don't believe in that. You don't take other people's stuff.
1: The cake counts as fair game.
2: Leftovers.
1: In a fridge. No, like your dinner maybe, but a piece of cake.
2: See, that you're the cake thief.
1: I'm eating that cake. You're if the that cake cake's thief. In there and I find it, I'll leave you a little something.
2: No, you're not.
1: Yeah. But I
2: know
1: do
2: your
1: think
2: type.
1: There are things that are just kind of... you know, nice.
2: How about
1: nice
2: not having
1: about being
2: to like
1: single?
2: I remember when my, you know, I was going through my divorce. I had separated from my husband and stuff, and he was, you know, early on, you're very stressed out, you're sad. There's all sorts of stuff going on, and then you realize, oh wait, I don't have to pick up his dirty pile of clothes over there.
1: That was kind of nice.
2: Oh wait, I don't have to do 4 loads of laundry this week because 2 of those loads were his. Oh wait, I don't have to do all of his dishes or cook
1: for
2: him. Was
1: it 1950 in your house?
2: It was amazing.
1: That is pretty amazing.
2: Like somebody just said, like, take a minute and just, like, you know, whatever they say now, be mindful. But at the time, I forget what the terminology was. They're like, just, you know, just be grateful for the things you have right now. It's like, oh my God, I'm doing half the work.
1: Yeah. So doing half the work is nice. If you're, you know, the servant for the other person, that's not good. But I like the not having to explain anything. I feel like when I've been in relationships, anything I do, I get asked why. What are you doing? Why are you doing that? It's like, well, I don't know. I'm not. And when I get
2: people are naturally curious.
1: When I get irritated, but it's like I don't have an answer. Like I just am. I don't know. I feel like there's no. But man, the questions. It is like I don't know if maybe I have been in relationships with women who wanted to be FBI agents. Like they need to know everything. Like, are you writing a book? Why? And that is not a good response to your significant other when you say that.
2: I don't believe it is.
1: What are you, a cop? You know, that can start a fight.
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1: The dish is on the way. We're going to talk about Yellowstone, another spinoff that is, got people talking. There's an interesting new, an event or part of an event for the 2028 Summer Olympics, which I think is interesting. They brought that breakdancing. They get new things all the time. There's a thing called the pentathlon, which I don't believe I've ever watched.
2: Oh.
1: Is that how many? Is that
2: five?
1: What's a pent? Yeah, like the pentagon. But isn't that the decathlon? That's 10. Anyway, there's a new event being added, which I think is interesting. What it's replacing is interesting as well. Another thing I didn't know existed in the Olympics. And Ryan Reynolds was at the Colbert, wrap up there.
2: Yes, last week.
1: And someone didn't join him, and he's talking about why. We'll talk about it next.

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1: It's time for The Dish, the Yellowstone spinoff, Dutton Ranch.
2: Yeah.
1: Set a ratings record for Paramount Plus original series premiere. Now, this is exciting because this seems to be where the two worst people from... Now, this is a tough lift because everybody on Yellowstone was awful. Every character.
2: You watched like an episode.
1: Irredeemable or irritating. I watched enough. I'll tell you. The one character that seemed to be okay, I don't like the actor. The kid who's in the Marshall show now.
2: Yeah.
1: The dirty son.
2: Luke Combs.
1: With the long hair. Not Luke Combs. Isn't he a musician?
2: Yeah. Same
1: whatever. Thing. Okay. I didn't know the guy was a country singer too. But anyway, he's this Dutton Ranch is Rip. And what's the woman's name? The mean
2: Beth.
1: Beth. So they take over the ranch. What's happening?
2: I don't know. I told you I haven't seen the end of it.
1: Is Rip still taking people to the train station?
2: Luke Grimes.
1: Sorry. That's okay. But if you're a fan of that Yellowstone, there are 40 different versions of it to watch.
2: And, well, that's nice.
1: I think so. It's nice when you get spinoffs. I was very excited when Buffy spun off Angel. I loved it. But not enough spinoffs for me. From the Buffyverse.
2: But from
1: the Yellowstoneverse, forget it. They can't stop giving you a new... Were they only 8 or 13 episodes a season? Or is it a network TV type thing where there's 22 of them?
2: You would wish there were 22. Yeah. And then they wouldn't put it on their streaming service unless you paid for the premium for like 2 years.
1: That's it. You like Yellowstone? I'll give you some Yellowstone.
2: I ain't gonna pay for
1: that. We're
2: gonna
1: give you an episode. Check out this episode, little episode, and then you do it. They're like drug dealers.
2: I got like midway through season 4 or 5 or something, and then
1: you got to pick it up.
2: Yeah,
1: nice thing to be able to do. It's nice to have seasons of things to watch. I know you don't believe it, but
2: I love it. I don't. I don't believe sitting on the couch for 2 hours
1: when
2: a day
1: I see
2: watching
1: a full
2: television.
1: And I go, holy moly, how many episodes? Go. Love it. Ninja warrior obstacles are going to replace horse jumping in the pentathlon at the 2028 Summer Olympics. Now,
2: cool.
1: I didn't know there was, I knew there was a decathlon. That was the one that Bruce Jenner, now Caitlyn Jenner, won back in the 70s, Wheaties box, all of that.
2: Mm-hmm.
1: This is now, I don't know, it's 5 things they have to do.
2: Mm-hmm.
1: I don't think they do them in a row. I think you just do them separately.
2: I can't wait to meet the ray gun of the pentathlon.
1: Well, it's a weird thing because they were jumping horses, which seems like that's a skill you have to learn. I'm a pentathlon athlete, a pentathlete, and I ride a horse for one of the things. And then they're like, yeah, we're not doing that anymore. Now you need to be a ninja warrior. He'd be like, I'm in good shape, but that's a whole different skill set.
2: Yep.
1: Used to get on a horse and jump things. Now I'm, I guess, jumping.
2: Better
1: from
2: for the
1: one,
2: horses, to be
1: one
2: honest.
1: One rope
2: with
1: to
2: you.
1: Another rope. Horses like to jump.
2: I don't think so.
1: I think they
2: I think
1: love
2: that's
1: it.
2: That's why you got to whip them with that thing.
1: You don't have to whip them. No one's whipping the horses.
2: They
1: the,
2: are.
1: No, they're not.
2: Yep.
1: And
2: then they break
1: things,
2: a leg and they kill you. So, by the way, imagine if every time one of us humans broke a bone, they just put us down. Quote unquote.
1: That would be a little bit strange. If you saw the coach come out, looks broke. Bang! And then you're like, all right, let's keep playing.
2: That's why I'm saying I think it's good for the horses.
1: I don't think they can heal. They don't heal the same way we do. Because you can't say keep your weight off it. Because they're horses. You know what I mean?
2: I don't know what the deal is, but I don't think
1: sure
2: we need
1: either.
2: To kill them.
1: Okay. Now these people are going to go like, okay, I spent 13 years every day jumping my horse. Now I got to learn how to swing from
2: That's
1: things.
2: That's right.
1: And jump and catch.
2: Be
1: and,
2: useful. Yeah. Scream parkour.
1: Like that, at the top of your
2: parkour!
1: Mind. Sources say Ryan Reynolds attended the final Late Show without Blake Lively because she's polarizing and he didn't want her presence to overshadow Colbert's last night. Now, I don't know that she would have overshadowed Colbert's last night. I think that there's just many problematic parts of this statement.
2: I think somebody better hide this story from Blake Lively.
1: Well, yes, right? So she's angry because you said that she's polarizing and you didn't want to bring her for that reason.
2: Just say the sitter canceled and then she's got to stay with the kids.
1: You also look like you're saying she's so big time. She would overshadow Stephen Colbert, which I don't think Blake Lively is, honestly. I mean, Blake Lively of late is best known for fighting with Justin Baldoni.

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1: Providence. Cardan Song of the Daytime. Jenny, you voted on our Instagram story, and we're going to play it now.
2: Yes, we are. It's Boyz II Men, Doug. Yeah. They won. It's Motown.

0: Oh man, pickleball! I'll tell you what, it is still sweeping the nation. People very into it.
1: Yeah, I see the pickleball rackets hanging up at Target and Walmart. And
0: they turn the tennis courts into pickleball courts at public parks, which makes the tennis people go bananas. It's a very interesting thing. And it sort of had been very appealing to the elderly. And it seems like that is changing. And there's another group getting very passionate about it. We'll talk about something that drove someone a little off the rails because of their paddleball obsession.
1: Okay.
0: Pickleball obsession coming up next. Easy.

0: Now 93.3
1: with Doug and Jen.
2: 31-year-old guy in Pennsylvania, he's facing charges right now because he vandalized a bunch of pickleball nets.
3: Oh.
2: And when he got caught, he admitted it and said he was very upset because he suffered a pickleball injury and his summer was ruined. So he's going to teach everybody that his ruined summer means no pickleball for anybody.
3: Wow.
2: But then
3: aggressive.
2: So I was first reading it and I'm thinking, wow, man, this old fella really, he got angry when he hurt himself playing pickleball. And then I said, 31. This guy's 31 and he's obsessed with pickleball.
3: Well,
2: it seems like there are other things that you should be playing when you're 31 years
3: like
2: old.
3: Like what?
2: Like real tennis.
3: Okay, well.
2: Like golf.
3: Oh, forget it.
2: Basketball.
3: I don't ever want to hear
2: a little
3: you
2: softball.
3: Golf
2: maybe a little active bowling, you know? But I feel like the pickleball, and I have friends that are posting lots of pictures online about playing pickleball.
3: Yeah.
2: They don't talk about it when I'm with them. So I don't know until I see it on social media that they're pickleball players. But I feel like you wanted to try pickleball,
3: right? I did want to try pickleball. I thought it would be fun. I tried to play tennis, and I've never hated you more that day than I've hated you.
2: You didn't think I knew how to play tennis, right? So you thought we'd play tennis and you would dominate me.
3: No.
2: And then I dominated you brutally.
3: That's not what I said at all. I thought we would go and have a nice game of tennis, and then you were wailing tennis balls
2: that
3: at me.
2: That's not
3: and
2: true.
3: And I was like, who do you think you are? Andre Agassi?
2: Is not
3: let's,
2: true.
3: Let's Roger Federer?
2: I was hitting tennis balls to you, and you were hitting them over my head and over the fence. And then I said, do you want me to give you a little
3: direction? No. And I didn't use those exact words, but there were some words that I'm not allowed to say on the radio. But don't ever say to me,
2: uncoachable.
3: How about I give you some tips?
2: I didn't say how about. I said, would you like to just know how to, what plane that tennis racket should be on?
3: Hell no.
2: So would you listen to someone who gave you pickleball instruction so you could get good enough to play?
3: Well, yeah, I don't know how to play pickleball, and I would like to start with you not knowing how to play pickleball either.
2: I don't know how to play pickleball. It looks,
3: but that's what I'm
2: strange.
3: Saying. It's like, I don't want to jump onto a, you know, something that I don't want to go golfing with you because then you'd be like,
2: okay,
3: well, this is how you do it. And I'd be like, shut the.
2: So let's say we play pickleball together.
3: Yeah.
2: We do a little mixed doubles, right?
3: Which
2: so we go to the pickleball court.
3: The Doug
2: court.
3: And Jen's pickleball
2: tournament
3: league.
2: We do a lesson,
3: mm-hmm.
2: So we learn about the dink and the dunk and the na-na-na-na-na-na, whatever it is, right?
3: Kitchen.
2: And you do all that, and then we start playing,
3: mm-hmm.
2: And I notice that there's something off in the way you're doing it, and I suggest maybe you might want to hold the racket, or maybe you move it like, would you listen to me?
3: Absolutely not.
2: See,
3: are you kidding
2: that's
3: me?
2: That's like you're impossible.
3: No. I'm not impossible. I don't want to hear it from you.
2: Why?
3: You're not a professional.
2: No, but you could have listened to me based on how I was playing tennis versus how you were playing tennis. It would have made sense for you to listen to me versus me listening
3: probably
2: to you.
3: Probably not.
2: No.
3: No, I don't want to listen to you tell me to do anything.
2: So let's
3: or how
2: do it.
3: To
2: let's do it. We should
3: if
2: start.
3: If I ask, how do you do this? That's fine. But you're not going to just tell me how to do it. Do you understand?
2: I'm just trying to help, but that's okay.
3: No,
2: I don't have to help you.
3: I don't want your help. I don't want your help.
2: But do you
3: want
2: to do a tournament then?
3: I would say we should start the Doug and Jen Pickleball League.
2: But we start, well, then we got to go every week, right?
3: Yeah.
2: I'd rather do it just one day. I don't want to play a lot of pickleball.
3: Okay, so one tournament.
2: Yeah.
3: So we'd be out in the first round, and then we could just
2: maybe,
3: report.
2: Oh, because we go, you don't listen.
3: No.
2: We won't know how to play. We'll just see what happens. You know, I think it could be fun.
3: I'm all in.
2: Sesame Street is coming to town.
3: Yes, it is. Sesame Street Live is at the Vets on Sunday, and if you want to go, we've got a 4-pack of tickets waiting for you. Just got to be caller 9 right now.
2: 224-1933, 224-1933.
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0: 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Doug and Jen.
1: Wedding season is here.
2: It is.
1: Although I'm not really sure it ever ends here in New England, but Taylor Swift has done something at her wedding, or is planning to do something at her wedding, that a lot of people are now going to use for their own weddings, because if Taylor does it, if it's good enough for Taylor, it's good enough for us. We'll talk about what that is coming

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1: Taylor Swift's doing it. It's all the rage.
2: That's right. So why should
1: I don't
2: we
1: like
2: do
1: that
2: it?
1: Taylor Swift's doing it though.
2: Oh, actually, I think it's a great example for us all because she's saying like, this is my wedding. It's not a date. Like, this isn't you and somebody that you've just met a couple of times. You're not going to use this as a date. This is my wedding. This is important.
1: So Taylor Swift is telling single people who aren't in what, long-term relationship, or who's the arbiter?
2: If it's not a spouse, a fiance, or a live-in partner, then you don't get a plus one. You just come to the wedding, which, by the way, awesome.
1: No, I think if you have a lot of single people on the list, and you say plus one, then they take like a friend or a cousin or whatever.
2: Of course they do. It's Taylor Swift.
1: But even at a regular wedding, people will say like, oh, well, I'll just bring someone, you know. And my thought is, if you go to a wedding with a lot of singles and you're a single, then maybe you leave not single.
2: Okay.
1: You know, which is kind of nice. If you go with a date, especially a date, then you don't know who's single.
2: Sure.
1: So then you don't have that potential to meet and say, my meet cute was I met at Taylor Swift's wedding.
2: Yeah.
1: For crying out loud.
2: Yeah.
1: But I think that what happens sometimes if you're the person that they decide not to allow to have a date, like you just get the no plus one thing.
2: That's correct.
1: And then they put you at that table with the weird uncle and, you know, the weird aunt and some like people. Like I've been at weddings where they've been like, you know where you get to sit? It's not in the main room.
2: Yeah, but do you know how many
1: you're like, over there.
2: Football players are going to be there?
1: Exactly.
2: Like you're going to have, it's going to be fantastic.
1: And I imagine that Taylor's got a handful of pretty attractive single friends as well.
2: Mm-hmm.
1: So I would be swooping into that place.
2: I know. Could you imagine? So this whole thing started because someone wrote an article, their friend got invited to Taylor Swift's wedding, but their friend is upset and saying they might not be going because they're not allowed to bring a date.
1: That'll teach her.
2: Just shut up and go to Taylor Swift's wedding.
1: Fun. Enjoy you know, it was nice that you were invited. I'm sure they're not inviting a billion people. You know what I mean? I think
2: they're paring it down.
1: Yeah. And not because they have to, but because they want to.
2: Mm-hmm.
1: You know, I like this. There's a new wave of like this small wedding thing is getting traction because people can't afford to get married because it's 40 grand or something, the average wedding. And then also they're smarter. It seems in there thinking, I could use that 40 grand for a down payment on a house or pay off my student loans.
2: That 40 grand
1: So they're doing small ones. It's definitely a kind of a cool idea. Yeah. I talked to someone, you know that Aloft Hotel?
2: Yes.
1: In Providence?
2: Yes.
1: Doing them next year. Small weddings.
2: Mini weddings?
1: Mini weddings.
2: Ooh.
1: Which is awesome. I think it's great for a second marriage for both people.
2: Make New England the Vegas of the Northeast.
1: I did. I said, listen, I got an Elvis outfit. And I'm just saying.
2: Yeah.
1: I don't know. Who would you do if you were in New England?
2: Yeah.
1: Like what character? Like maybe, you know, they have Elvis in Vegas, which is nice. Mm-hmm. We could do like Marky Mark impersonators. You know, you could be like, well, how's your mother?
2: Yeah, it could also be Jim from The Office because John Krasinski is from
1: I know he is. And he tries to remind us
2: Amy
1: a lot.
2: Amy Poehler. Ben Affleck.
1: Ben Affleck, yes.
2: Matt Damon.
1: Ben Affleck impersonators. I could do that standing on my head. Marlboro in your mouth.
2: Yep.
1: Big Duncan in your hands.
2: That's right.
1: And kind of like, do you take her? Yeah. Do you take him?
2: Yeah.
1: All right. Can I get out of here now?
2: Yeah.
1: You know,
2: bada bing, like bada bang, bada
1: you let him like let you into the car when you leave the thing. You know how he used to slam J-Lo's door when he let her in because he was, that's the Affleck door slam. Little extra, but I'll do that too.
2: I'm very worried about your obsession with Ben Affleck.
1: It is. He is too. His people are very, very anxious.
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24: 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It's an everyday thing.

0: Doug and Jen.
1: The Dish is on the way. We'll talk about Joe Jonas and an audition he did that did not go well.
2: Oh, no.
1: Robert F. Kennedy Jr. posting videos of himself doing strange things. Not infrequently, but he's doing it again. And Anne Hathaway,
2: yes.
1: Sort of, I guess, comments about her maybe having plastic surgery and what really was going on. We'll talk about that coming up next in The Dish as well.

0: It's time for The Dish. Joe Jonas revealed he auditioned for a slew of hit shows and movies. He auditioned for The Morning Show. He said it was a total crash and burn. He got there early for his second interview, basically, second audition, callback audition. And he said it was tough because you could hear the other people auditioning and hear them killing it. And you're there the whole time waiting. He said, I went in and I decided to go without the script. And I was just very awkward and gaps of silence. You think, you know, the Joe Bros would be someone you'd want to put into your show just for the traction they get online and from the youngins. And but he's auditioning. He's trying for, he went out for Wicked, didn't get that part. Did he get, is he in Wicked?
1: No, he was not.
0: He went, he said it was very tough because I got there and there are all these like classically trained vocalists. I can hear them singing and I was like, oh. Meanwhile, the Jonas Brothers are one of the most successful group of artists out there.
1: Yeah, but
0: still,
1: that doesn't mean that that translates to everything.
0: Right. So so I think that it's nice to know that he's grinding just like anyone else because I think they had so much success so early and obviously he wants to act, as does the Nick Jonas, right? I don't know if Kevin Jonas is into acting or not.
1: I don't know.
0: But it seems like Nick and Joe.
1: Well, Joe for sure.
0: Yeah. Robert F. Kennedy Jr. posted a video of himself holding two black snakes while they bite him. And he just laughs it off.
1: What?
0: He's a man, that Robert F. Kennedy Jr.
1: No, thank you.
0: He's always doing something weird. In the background, you can hear his wife, Cheryl Hines, begging him to stop, which I'm sure she does a lot. And he was getting bitten. And I guess she thought they were like moccasins that were poisonous, and they weren't. They were just some snakes he's picked up. It looked like behind his house or something. You should still get a snake bite checked, even if it's not venomous. It could still get infected.
1: Yeah, so, I don't pick up snakes anymore. No. I did when I was a kid, you know?
0: No, I no need to pick them up.
1: You got to get them right at the base of their
0: jaw. But why? What are you going to do with them?
1: I mean, I was fishing them out of the pool.
0: No, I guess that makes sense. And then you cut their heads off.
1: Well, you don't want them to go back in.
0: You don't. Anne Hathaway was legally blind in her left eye for 10 years. I guess there was some discussion as to whether she had some plastic surgery online. You know, people see pictures and they say things. And I guess she had a surgery to fix it because there was the onset of a cataract. That was what was making her blind.
1: Okay.
0: She had it taken off. Now, I don't know how that affects your overall appearance, but maybe you're less squinty or something, so your face looks a little bit different. I think she looks the same. Every time I see her, she looks exactly the same.
1: Like she hasn't aged at all.
0: Yeah, I mean, honestly, she looks fantastic.
1: Right.
0: But
1: lovely.
0: Anyway, almost blind. Those cataracts are scary and they sneak up on you.
1: I just went to go see my eye doctor yesterday.
0: Yours are all good?
1: You know what he said? Great eyes. Look nice and young, healthy.
0: Yeah, but you also had a doctor that told you had good hearing. So we don't always
1: Get a second opinion. To the same eye doctor that you go to.
0: Right, but not you didn't see my doctor. They sent you to the second one. You know, I get the owner operator doctor.
1: You know what?
0: What? I'm just saying you got
1: he
0: the rookie.
1: Just explain something to you people. You'll nothing is ever as good as what Doug.
0: I get
1: ever
0: a good doctor. You get no. I'm sure they're both wonderful.
1: Uh-huh.
0: But I'm just saying the hearing. You don't share a hearing doctor with me, so I don't trust.
1: You should get your hearing checked.
0: I don't want it checked. I'm perfectly fine with it being gone. That is a look at the dish.
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0: There's a third wheel in our relationships, Doug.
1: Is there?
0: It's causing a real problem.
1: Uh-oh.
0: Yeah, well, we're going to have to discuss what or who this third wheel is and exactly how much of an issue it's going to be moving forward, coming up next.

0: Nobody wants to be the third wheel, Doug.
1: No, it's always a little awkward.
0: But there is a third wheel in relationships
1: there
0: right
1: is?
0: Now.
1: What yep. is it?
0: It's the phone.
1: Oh, that makes sense. But isn't it sometimes a fourth wheel as well because both people have one?
0: Well, maybe. But it seems in this research that they've come up with that there tends to be one person in the relationship that is more attached to their phone than the other.
1: Yes.
0: More than a quarter of couples say that, you know, most of their time is spent on the phone.
1: Yeah, people are on their phones a lot. I think it's funny, too, because there's a knowledge that you shouldn't be. At least by certain age groups.
0: Right.
1: You know, I don't know if kids feel this way, but I think adults know that it's rude, right? So even if they're on the phone all the time, they try to convince themselves they're not the one
0: right.
1: who are on the phone all
0: of
1: the
0: course.
1: Time. So I've had that conversation where someone's like, oh, you're on your phone all the time. I'm like, are you kidding me? Are you joking? Like, this is the pot calling the kettle black in uh-huh. a massive way. Mm-hmm. And that can cause problems as well.
0: Sure.
1: You know, the phone is a weird thing, and it's become an appendage.
0: Yes, it has. There's all sorts of issues, like you said, with both couples, you know, both members of the couple using the phone. Parallel scrolling is what they call that. They also say that a lot of people are reaching for their phone after romantic time together. So that's what people just do. Instead of spending time together or talking or whatever, they just grab their phone.
1: You got to upload your stats.
0: What?
1: Oh,
0: no,
1: nothing.
0: You don't.
1: No, I think...
0: what are you talking about?
1: I don't know. I think
0: fubbing?
1: It depends. I don't think I would go right to the phone.
0: No, that's what people are
1: But if someone
0: doing.
1: Were to leave the room, I would go right to
0: uh-huh.
1: the phone.
0: Like to go to the bathroom or
1: yeah,
0: something?
1: Yeah, then I would go right to the phone.
0: Right.
1: I need some company.
0: Fubbing is going on. That's phone snubbing of your partner. Then there are some people that are checking their partner's phone without permission.
1: What's the phone? That's
0: tisk,
1: when you...
0: Tisk.
1: What do you mean phone snubbing? When they call you, you don't respond?
0: No, that's ignoring your partner to scroll on your phone.
1: Oh, okay.
0: You know?
1: Yes.
0: Then there's parallel scrolling for hours. So we're, as couples, just using this phone to fill up time, just like our kids are and we scream at them for. But it could be ruining your relationship. So I don't know. Maybe I think they should have one of those things, like a wall attachment. You know, they've got that double-sided tape now on everything. What's the company that does all those?
1: 3M.
0: 3M. We should get the 3M to come out with like a phone cradle that you put on the wall when you get home. And then you treat your phone like it's an old school phone.
1: They,
0: it's on the wall.
1: Yeah,
0: you don't need to have
1: like
0: it.
1: That. You can just turn it off. I feel like I look at it and I don't even know why. Nothing is coming that I want to see.
0: No.
1: I know that for sure. I like to look things up, though, like if I'm watching TV and something
0: or having
1: or something
0: an argument with a significant other about who's right about something.
1: I don't generally have to do that because I'm the one who's usually right. But yeah, I mean, it's nice to be able to prove it.
0: Right.
1: But no, I think the phones are a real problem. I sometimes don't have it. Like I have a couple of things I do where I'm not allowed to have it.
0: Yeah.
1: And I look for it, you know, like you think you lost it.
0: Yeah.
1: If you don't have it in front of you.
0: Like, you're looking like, for it constantly.
1: Yeah. It's just a weird thing that we're so used to. And that, put it down for a couple of hours and keep track of your reaction, how often you're looking for it, that you think you need it. Sometimes you're just looking to look at the time on it. You know what I mean? Like it's
0: right.
1: You use it for everything. And you'll realize you're addicted to that thing.
0: Yeah.
1: You got to get rid of it.
0: And by the way, it's ruining your relationship.
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0: 93. Doug and Jen.
1: Coming up, we got three things you need to know now. We'll talk about, well, what the Trump administration is talking about as far as NDAs, non-disclosure agreements, and who he wants to have sign them. Also, we'll talk about Memorial Day was a kickoff to summer travel and why that's actually not a good thing. And finally, trends for 2026 are going to be a lot different than they've been for the last several decades,
2: great,
1: especially in what we're drinking. So we'll talk about all of that coming up in Three Things You Need to Know Now next.

0: It's time for three things you need to know now. The Trump administration has proposed requiring all federal employees, both new hires and existing workers, to sign non-disclosure agreements as part of its effort to stop unauthorized leaks to the press. The Office of Personnel Management published a draft NDA in the Federal Register yesterday, and it's seeking public comment.
1: I don't think you can do that.
0: Well, I don't know if they can or not.
1: Well, I mean, if people have top secret clearance and things like that, there already is a law.
0: Correct.
1: So I don't think you can, I don't think an administration can decide like that. Or how long would it last? You know what I mean? Like, it becomes a, like, you don't work for Donald Trump. You work for the American people, right? So who are you? I don't know. It'll be interesting. The leaks are a problem. They're a problem in every administration.
0: Right. But that's my question, though. Like, what is the difference now versus, like, 4 years ago versus 10 years ago versus 12 years ago? It seems like there's always leaks, and that's how we get information that we otherwise wouldn't get about what the government is doing.
1: Well, there are leaks too that they utilize leaks to get certain things out they want out. Administrations too. So how does that work?
0: Regardless of whether it's a pro or a con, I feel like an NDA is not something that I want to see the people in our government sign. I do think that it's fine to punish people that are leaking top secret information.
1: Sure,
0: go for it. But come on now. A Memorial Day marked the start of summer travel and, unfortunately, a dangerous spike in road fatalities. They say June, July, and August are known as the 100 deadliest days. State troopers say speeding, drunk driving, and distractions drive up crashes this time of year. Teen drivers are especially at risk. I do think that I was more of a maniac in the summer behind the wheel as a kid. I don't believe I am any different now in the times of year that we're at. But listen, if you're a teenager or you have a teenager and they're getting behind the wheel of a car and it's summer and maybe it's their last summer before they go to college or their last summer before they graduate, whatever the case may be, maybe we just remind them of driver safety and maybe it can make a difference. Just knowing that it's a problem.
1: You know? I don't know. Maybe. And I know as a teenager, all you heard was be careful.
0: I know.
1: When you left the house and
0: they think they're invisible, right?
1: Invincible.
0: Like, invincible. Yeah. But I don't know how to change it because kids are, they make bad decisions. That's just what kids do. Trend watchers say 2026 could be the summer of non-carbonated beverages, flat beverages. They're going to include seltzer in this, even though seltzer is fizzy by nature. From seltzer to liquid death to surfside iced teas, all becoming the drink of choice among younger Americans.
1: Yeah, my friend works for a liquor distributor, and he said that. He said, the kids hate bubbles.
0: Yeah.
1: Kids hate bubbles. I'm like, really?
0: It's
1: why?
0: Very weird.
1: It's something about the health consciousness that the bubbles don't, I don't know, represent health.
0: Yeah. They say people born...
1: But seltzer's not bad for you, usually.
0: People born between 97 and 2012 didn't grow up drinking soda as much as millennials, Gen X, and baby boomers. So not only do they not necessarily have the same taste for it, but that's the generation where reusable water bottles were a thing. You know, they started bringing them to school, so they're not even used to the bubbles.
1: I guess,
0: I don't know if it's a bad thing or not. It's just a change.
1: Not drinking soda is probably very good, but flat, I don't know.
0: Here's how you know.
1: I think you drink it too easy.
0: Here's how you know soda sales aren't doing so well. 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
2: right?
3: Even.
2: Sunny and warm. 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
2: Well,
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2: Well, you can still burn in this haze.
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2: Be careful.
3: Apply this SPF.
2: Yeah. And then the weekend.
3: It's close because today's already Wednesday.
2: It is. That'll be in the 60s. They're just making sure that none of the weekends are really exciting, but your Mondays and Tuesdays are going to be just fantastic.
3: Absolutely glorious.
2: We'll be back tomorrow. Have a fantastic rest of your day, even in the overcast. It'll be warm, and that's

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Imagine you get an invite to Taylor Swift and Travis Kelce's wedding and you complain about it. One insider told the Daily Mail, my invite did not let me bring a plus one. What am I supposed to do? Go alone? Yeah, you never know who she's going to sit you next to. It's Kristen. We're commercial free. 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

Now 93.3. Looks like audiences still can't get enough of the Dutton family. 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

Sienna Spiro, now 93.3. It's Kristen. Ferrari fans not loving the new electric Ferrari. Very first one. Critics say it looks like a $30,000 Toyota Prius. And it costs $640,000.

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2: 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Shit,

Miley Cyrus received her star on the Hollywood Walk of Fame last Friday. And if you're looking for it, you're going out there to visit. She is number 2,845. There's Taylor, now 93.3. I had a

Well, we're going to be hearing some brand new music from Shaboozey very soon. He's getting ready to release his fourth studio album, The Outlaw, Cherry Lee, and Other Western Tales, that comes out July 31st. And he's going to head out on tour at the end of the year. At Huntrix after Vanessa Carlton, now 93.3.

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Now 93.3, it's Kristen, looking like a pretty decent beach day today. We'll get up to about 84 for a high, although the water temperature, from what I understand, is still like 56 degrees. Maybe just a quick

Now 93.3, watch out driving in North Kingstown. Those school zone cameras, they've been issuing citations since May 13th, and they say that more than 1,700 drivers have already been caught speeding and will receive a $50 citation in the mail.

Now 93.3. It's Kristen. Is it weird that I want to go see Toy Story 5, even though my kids are adults now and won't want to go with me? Pixar just dropped the final trailer for the movie, and Woody has hit middle age. He now has a bald spot. The whole cast is back, including Tim Allen, Tom Hanks, Joan Cusack. Conan O'Brien plays Smarty Pants, and I hear the Bad Bunny stars as Pizza with Sunglasses. I don't know what that is, but it sounds perfect for him.

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Now 93.3, The Late Show with Stephen Colbert went out on a literal high note. Thursday night's series finale was the most watched weeknight episode of his 11-year tenure on the show. He averaged 6.74 million viewers, even beating his first episode as host back in 2015, which averaged 6.55 million viewers.

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I hear casting for the next Bachelor is underway, and some of the guys from the Taylor, Frankie, Paul shelved Bachelorette season are in the running. The search for the next leading man and contestants began a few weeks ago. Filming's not going to start till this fall.

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1: Benson Boone just loves being on the road. 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
2: 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What about the worst foods for you? The foods that will take the most minutes off your life every time you eat them. 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
1: So, yeah, University of Michigan, I was reading about this. They say that eating bad food literally shortens your lives. I'll tell you which are the worst foods to eat to take time away from your life. Coming up next.

0: 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University of Michigan did this study, and we know that, you know, bad foods take time off your life, right? Like, that's just it. And I think as you go through life, you want to add time to your life. You want to do things that prolong a healthy life. So these foods, they say, listen to this, take the most time off your life.
1: Oh, I'm scared.
0: Soda.
1: Yep. Yeah.
0: Soda. 12 minutes off your life per soda.
2: No.
0: I'm telling
2: yikes.
0: You.
2: Like, now, I knew it's bad for you, but that is a significant amount of time.
0: All right, next. Cured meats like prosciutto. Ham. Cured meats.
2: Oh, no.
1: I love that.
2: Those are so nice to nibble on.
0: 24 minutes every time. And the longest one, these are the time that you lose in life every time you have one of these, a hot dog.
2: No.
0: They say out of the University of Michigan, every time you have a hot dog, you lose 36 minutes of your life. What puts time back on your life? Bananas. Every banana, 13 minutes.
2: Okay.
0: Salmon. Every salmon, 16 minutes. And 30 grams of nuts, 30 minutes.
2: So we can offset.
0: Oh
2: my
0: god!
2: Yeah, so let's offset it.
0: Today's quote. What if everything you're going through is preparing you for what you asked for? I have a feeling it's true. You may not know it yet, but follow the path.
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1: I just happened to miss a call from my mom last night, and I should have called her back, but I was already half asleep. And I was like, I can't.
2: You can't wake up. It's a whole process.
1: No, I felt a little guilty about it. But. So, Mom, I haven't called you back still yet, but if you're listening, I'll call you later.
2: 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I'll smile.

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1: It is Seacrest and Sissany. You're tired of something with, you're fed up with Michael and something, right?
2: You know, not to be like a nagging wife, but I love my husband so much. He does so many amazing things great. And I am lucky that he is very good with his hands and can fix things around the house, like for the most part, you know? We're going to call somebody. But that's what's turned into all these unfinished projects that are just kind of lingering around the house because we need to replace our kitchen faucet. I bought the faucet from the Home Depot. Okay, it's ready. And then the faucet has been sitting there in the hallway for a month at this point. So at what point do I just call a plumber and just handle it myself? Or do I wait for Michael to eventually?
0: No, you wait this out. But you know what? He'll never learn his lesson if you fix it for him. You need to have him wait. You need to wait this out. Nag, push, and get him to complete a project.
2: You know, we haven't been able to use the hose part of our kitchen sink for months.
0: Like, I got a toilet that's been clogged up for 10 days. You get through it.
2: Oh, don't even get me started on the toilets.
0: I mean, it's just disgusting.
2: Yeah, and he built the twins' bunk beds. Like, this set came with 1,000 pieces. So I'll give him that. It took him all Sunday, one weekend, to build the bunk beds. But then there's these drawers that are supposed to go underneath the bunk beds. And he's just like, I'll get to them later. That box has been in the hallway since New Year's Eve.
0: The upside is that the guy knows how to do stuff. If you're married to me, I got real problems.
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Recently came to light that Anne Hathaway and her mother, Mary, director David Lowery, were deeply influenced, Tanya, by Taylor Swift, when they created the pop star character Anne plays and the tour she performs on, which makes a lot of sense. But when it came to her singing, Anne studied another pop megastar's vocals, Beyoncé. 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
3: 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We'll run that down in a second. Struck me. 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That's in a second.
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0: Now 93.3, flipping through my feed, and I saw this one. Wanted to bring it to you guys. But hopefully no one in this room has ever had any career regrets.
1: No regrets at all.
0: Fortunately, we kind of picked a path that we're lucky to be on and have a job that is not really a job.
1: It's like really
2: fun.
1: Yeah,
2: but I'm sure you have like regrets of things in your career that you wish you could have tried a little
0: better, different.
2: Different, yeah.
0: Timing, sure. Yeah. But all in all, we're pretty lucky that this is our job. I mean, why do you think I've done this for 20 years?
1: Same,
0: and
1: girl.
0: At other stations, right? Mm-hmm. And if you're just like new and young and starting out in the workforce, listen to this. Don't make the same mistakes that a lot of people say they made. In fact, from Generation Boomers to Generation Z, the number one career regret, not asking for a raise. That's the one career regret that across the board, all ages, looking back, young and wise, have had. Asking for, because it's hard to do sometimes.
1: Mm-hmm. Right.
0: The feeling you think about having if someone denies you that and how it makes you feel.

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Charlie's Angels, that big franchise, a new movie there in the works with screenwriter Pete Chiarelli, who's done Crazy Rich Asians and The Proposal. Get ready for that.

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1: TikTok trends. People are talking about. So let's start with eyelash trimming. So this is on TikTok. Everybody's talking about it. I looked into it. TikToks are taking their scissors to their eyelashes in an effort to appear more manly. Is that more masculine? Is that what they're saying?
2: I like guys are doing this because they don't want them to be so curly.
1: I like long curly eyelashes. I'm for them. I would never do this. They say it's not safe. Trimming your eyelashes reduces UV protection, increases the risk of cancers and cataracts. Don't do it.
2: Don't.
1: That's reason enough. Next one. Sleep maxing. Sisney, Tanya.
2: I'm here.
1: Nightly routine to optimize sleep quality, including red light glasses, having kiwi before you go to bed, melatonin, weighted blankets, nostril expanders, and mouth tape.
2: Oh my gosh.
1: Tanya is one of those things.
2: Right up my alley.
1: It is safe, but it's not helping you sleep.
2: Yes, it is.
1: Tanya, these are experts.
2: It sounds like a chore.
1: All right, next one. These are TikTok trends. Are they dumb? Yeah, most of them. Pain tolerance challenge. Have you heard of the pain tolerance challenge?
2: No, but it already sounds dumb.
1: This is idiotic.
2: I don't even want to know what it is.
1: You drop an object on your foot, then you rate the pain on a scale of 1 to 10.
2: Come on.
1: Are there benefits? Zero.
2: No.
1: It's just for entertainment, and it's not safe. TikTok's slapping warnings on these videos. One guy dropped the space heater on his foot, and it broke it.
2: Oh, my gosh. I can't.
1: Why would you do that?
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2: Coming up in a second, Tanya is a trending report. 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
2: Yes,
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3: Okay, great. I can't wait to hear it.
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1: is going to do it for us. On the show tomorrow, are you being passive aggressive and you don't even know it? You got to check this out. I'll tell you three common phrases that mean you are. To the back room, take care of yourselves. Good work today.
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